Well, amen, and welcome to another broadcast of Salvation Unlimited. We're so glad that you've chosen to tune in today. I pray that we'll say something here today that will be a blessing to you. That's why we're on the air. We want to be a blessing to you and your family. However, today, my message today is a sad one, I believe. It's the saddest message I believe that I've ever had to report on. You know, we've called our new broadcast here, we call it Salvation Unlimited, Wolves, Sheep, and Other News. And so it's more about wolves than anything else. And so I want to make a prediction today. That's the hardest thing that I've ever done. But I predict today that the United States of America is over, as we've known it. I believe that America will fall. America has already fallen when it comes to morality. Our country is gone. I believe that our two political parties will be one. We can already see this happening, and I'll get into this a little bit more as I get into the message here. And I believe that all of this goes back to the church. I believe it's the pastors, the people in the pulpits of the churches has allowed this to happen. This decay started back in 1960, and it has progressively gotten worse and worse ever since. And so I believe that the United States is doomed to fall. No country has ever done the things that we're doing and survived. If you look at the old Roman Empire, then you'll see the parallels between the United States and the Roman Empire and other great empires that has failed. And so that's what I'm going to talk about today, and I have several different things I want to talk about. But first, I want to tell you that we're offering the Holy Bible on DVD. Now, this is 70 hours on this DVD, and it's narrated by Alexander Scorby. And, of course, you probably know who he is. You can watch and listen to one book of the Bible, or you can do the entire Bible, 70 hours, Old and New Testament. And this is the King James Version of the Bible. We're also offering a choice of the Nelson Reference Bible, and you can get that in the King James or the New King James Version for a gift of $25 or more. We'll get that out to you. This will be a great gift for Christmas. Be a good gift to give yourself. I personally have both of these. I have the Bible and the Bible on the DVD. I believe that you would enjoy both of these. This reference Bible is really a great Bible. And, of course, when you have the Bible on DVD. Of course, you can play this in a CD player, too. Driving down the road, you can listen, I believe. 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And, of course, if you have a prayer request, you can use those same address and number, or you can also email us with your prayer request to salvationunlimited@yahoo.com. And so I want to get started here today. I got a letter from the president of Christendom College, which is a Catholic university. And so I want to just read you some of the things here that this president of this school had to say. This is Dr. Timothy O'Donnell. And this is not just going on. As I said, our society is in trouble, and I believe it's going too far personally. I don't believe that it will ever change, because the Bible says that evil men will wax worse and worse. And yes, I pray that I'm wrong. I know that it could turn around. There could be a great revival in the country,
And of course, that will start with one man, one woman at a time, if it does happen. But anyway, he says, there's no doubt about it, we're losing a culture war. Mind you, it's not over. Victory is still possible, he says. But as you ponder the increasingly godlessness and anti-life direction of American society, have you ever wondered why the battle seems so one-sided? Look no further than our nation's Catholic colleges and universities, where students are more likely to become debauched atheists or agnostics than to become capable defenders of the faith. Now, this is the president of a great Catholic university. He says, am I exaggerating? Sadly, no. Here's a sampling of some recent events on U.S. Catholic campuses. Now, listen to this. A sex-positive week sponsored by university feminist and homosexual groups. Now, remember, this is on a Catholic university. They had a talk called Relationship Beyond Monogamy, presented by pornographic film director on another Catholic university. Here's another one. Color of Queer Film Series, featuring a movie about a male police officer who seduces a 12-year-old boy. Now remember, they showed this film at a Catholic university. Here's another one, Transgendered Awareness Week, during which students were encouraged to come to class in gender-bending outfits. Now this is just some of the things that this president of this school writes about. I received this letter today, and so I thought, I need to tell people, it's not just in Christian schools, it's in Catholic schools. Our country, immorality in the country is just overwhelming. And he goes on to say, how is it possible? Tragically, most Catholic schools aren't really Catholic anymore. Now, we can say the same thing about most Christian schools. The things that he has spoken of here in this letter happens almost every day in a Christian university someplace here in the United States of America. He says that most schools are not Catholic anymore, and while there are several reasons for that, one of the most significant has been overlooked: the corrupting effect of federal government subsidies. That's why here at Liberty Bible College, here in Homosassa, we do not accept, never applied for, never will apply for any government subsidies. We don't accept any government money whatsoever. It began in 1965, he says, when LBJ's Omnibus Education Act made millions of federal dollars available to Catholic colleges and, of course, to other Christian schools, in exchange, you might say, for their soul, he writes. Almost immediately in 1967, a group of Catholic colleges led by the University of Notre Dame declared independence from the Catholic Church, partly to qualify for the federal funding. And again, this goes on into Christian schools all across America. Since then, hundreds of other Catholic schools have joined them in spirit by accepting federal funding and compromising it requires. Meanwhile, the Supreme Court has ruled in Grove City versus Bell that even schools that receive federal funds only indirectly through federal student loans and Pell Grants must play by the government's rules. You see, that's why we don't accept any government money. Today, in fact, nearly every Catholic college in the United States may be putting its Catholic identity in jeopardy if it has surrendered or already by taking federal funds, at least indirectly. And so he goes on to talk about what has happened in America since the government started sending funds to Catholic and Christian organizations. And it goes on, this article goes on to say, and it quotes a writer from the Washington Post, I believe, and he says,
that it seems that when they first start giving you money, and so that's why, again, we here, we have a correspondence school, Liberty Bible College and Seminary, and we do not accept any government money in any shape or form because we are conservative. We believe the Bible. We teach the Bible. Every textbook that we have is written by someone that believes the Bible, by a scholar, by someone that's a Bible-believing preacher or Bible scholar. And so, but I want to get into this a little further. Here's another one from the Christian Post. Says student body president at Northwest Christian University denounces Christian faith and declares himself an atheist. And so we see that this guy here, he was a hypocrite to start with. Or he wouldn't have been in a Christian school to start with. But never the president. The president of the student body at Northwest Christian University publicly announced that he's been a longtime atheist despite his enrollment in the Oregon-based college and is now urging Christians to practice what they preach by becoming accepting of these who do not fit their same pattern. And so here he wants to open up Christian schools to all the other things. Eric Fromm, 21, published an article last week in his school news website at his denouncing his former Christian belief. He says he was an atheist before enrolling. See, that's what it said. He was a hypocrite to start with. He was an atheist and he posed as a Christian to get into the school. But this is not unusual. He says, I was baptized Lutheran and raised as a Methodist. But as time went on, I slowly come to the conclusion that God wasn't real. And so here again, as I said from the outset, it is the preacher's, the pastor's fault that these things are going on in the United States of America. If you keep up with what's going on in the Lutheran Church, the majority of the ELCA, these people do not believe the Bible. And also the Methodist Church, they're littered with homosexual preachers. They started out with women preachers, which is against the Bible. And then they went on to homosexual preachers. And so these people has left the teaching of the Bible long ago. And that's why this 21-year-old, he grew up in church, but he didn't grow up in a Bible-believing church. If he'd have grew up in a Bible-believing church, then he wouldn't be an atheist. He would have knew what the Bible really teaches and would have believed if he'd have been under a good Bible-believing pastor. And so here's another one as I try to get through several things here as quickly as we can. It says, disagreement over sexual immorality threatens religious liberty, legal experts say. And so this is a fact. This is another reason that I say I believe that America has fallen. I believe America will never be what it used to be because of the things that are going on in our government and in our churches. You know, the majority of the denominations in America today are ordaining homosexual, blessing homosexual unions, and all sorts of ungodly things. Here it says, Washington, religious liberty is becoming a partisan issue as debates over sexual immorality divide coalitions that have previously worked together in defense of freedom of conscience, experts warned at a Thursday symposium on religious freedom in America hosted by the Baptist Joint Committee for Religious Liberty. The biggest problem for religious liberty in our time is deep disagreement over sexual immorality, said Doug Laycock, professor of law and religious studies at the University of Virginia School of Law. Abortion, contraception, emergency contraception, sterilization, gay rights, and same-sex marriage are dividing the country and poisoning the debate over religious liberty. And so, again, our country is coming apart at the seams. Who in God's world? You see, I believe that God has blinded the minds of these people that believe these things.
think back yourself, wherever you're at as you listen to this broadcast, and we're on across the country and in different countries. 20 years ago, did you know anyone that believed that two men or two women should marry one another? Did you ever even give that a second thought? Even you that are homosexual, did you believe that that would ever be possible? Did you believe that mainline denominational churches would be for that? The Bible calls this perversion. It's clear perversion. That's what the Bible says. And so did you ever believe that these things would happen? Did you ever think that people would believe that killing little unborn children was a good thing? But we have people today, they truly believe that abortion is great. We have these women that gets out and marches ravenously. I mean, they act like they would like to rip your lungs out if you disagree with them over killing little unborn babies. Did you ever in your life believe that you would ever see anything like that? I believe, as the Bible says, God said that he would give them over to a reprobate mind. The Bible also says that God blinded the mind of those that believe not. This must be what is happening. We have people today that believe that it's all right for two men or two women. As a matter of fact, I just seen where, which I told you a while back about women, two lesbians being married in our most prestigious military school, West Point. Now they've married two men, two Army men married at West Point. My God, what is the country coming to? We've infected our military. The whole country. But did you ever believe, 20 years ago, did you believe that? The Bible says that it's the same yesterday, today, and forever. Jesus said not one jot nor tittle. That means not the dotting of an I or crossing of a T would ever change of God's word. And then we have people today, people that claims to be Bible-believing people that are going totally against the teaching of Almighty God. What in earth is wrong? If it is not God that has blinded their mind, then please tell me. You have my phone number. Call me, 1-800-337-0341. If you have an answer, call and tell me what the answer is. You see, this has been wrong. People have respected, and especially so-called Christians, they believe the Bible to be the holy, inspired, infallible Word of God. The Bible has not changed. The Old Testament said homosexuals should be put to death. The New Testament says they're worthy of death, but it doesn't say put them to death. But it says that homosexuality is worthy of death. And of course, it condemns other sins as well. Folks, I'm not saying that homosexuality is worse sin than other sin. Any sin that you commit, is God is holy and cannot stand sin. So if you're committing adultery or whatever, but we don't have people out marching. We don't have states legalizing adultery, but we do homosexual marriage. And so I'm telling you that God has blinded the minds of people. That has to be the answer. Here's another one here that I want to get in. The Ninth Circuit Court upheld California ban on gay conversion therapy for minors. And so it says the Ninth Circuit Court of Appeals has upheld California's first in the nation ban on sexual orientation change therapy for minors. A three-judge panel of the appellate court ruled that SB 1172, which was signed into law by Governor Jerry Brown last year, was not a violation of professional rights. California has authority to prohibit licensed mental health providers from administering therapies that the legislature has deemed harmful. And so what they're saying,
The fundamental right says your fundamental rights of parents do not include the right to choose a specific type or provide for a specific medical or mental treatment that the state has responsibly redeemed harmful. So what it's saying, it doesn't matter what the parents have to say about a 15-year-old. What it is saying is that you cannot say that homosexuals can be forgiven or that homosexuals can turn from their sins. And so that is a direct attack on the Bible. Now, the state of California has done this, but that's a direct attack on the Bible. The Bible tells us that homosexuals can change, they can turn from their sin. The Bible in 1 Corinthians 6, let me read you what it says. The Bible says, "Know ye not that unrighteousness shall not inherit the kingdom of God? Be not deceived. Neither fornicator, nor idolater, nor adulterer, nor effeminate, homosexuals, nor abusers of themselves with mankind." That's homosexuals, that allows people to commit homosexual acts on them. "Nor thieves, nor covetous, nor drunkards, nor revelers, nor extortioners shall inherit the kingdom of God." Now we see all these things here, all these different sins, we said, will not inherit the kingdom of God. The next verse says, "And such were some of you, but you are washed. You are sanctified, but you are justified in the name of the Lord Jesus and by the Spirit of God." And so it is clear, the Bible says, that homosexuals can change. They are washed. They are sanctified. They are justified. That means just as if they had never sinned. God forgives. God forgives the homosexual just as he forgives everyone else of their sin. And yes, you can turn from your sin. The Bible wouldn't command us to turn from our sin if it was impossible for us to do that. And so the Bible commands men everywhere to repent, the Bible says. That means to turn.

know, rights. Okay, this is the same thing. Now, Chris Christie, he's the governor of New Jersey. He's a Republican, or at least by name, he's a Republican. He doesn't stand for anything that the Republicans stand for when it comes to morality. Now, he's a conservative. He believes in conservatism. But when it comes to moral issues, he's just as immoral as anyone else. And so what he has done the same thing that they did in California, saying that you cannot teach your children that they can turn from their homosexuality. And so these people have sued him, and rightfully so. Said the lawsuit goes on to argue that the 15-year-old teen of the parents began experiencing gender identity disorders, and he was around 9 years old and was struggling with thoughts of suicide and depression because he had been unable to identify with the male sex throughout his teen years, a boy. And so, anyway, it goes on here, and what the law has done is said, no, you cannot tell a person that if they're a homosexual that they can change. Well, the Bible says that you can change, and so therefore it's a direct assault on the Bible, and when you assault the Bible, you're assaulting all of Christianity. And let me tell you something else, folks. Chris Christie, most people believe, is planning a run for president on the Republican ticket. Now, when we have him running on the Republican ticket, and we have the Democrat, which we know the Democrats all believe in homosexuality, they all believe in abortion and so forth. So then, as I said from the outset, our two parties, there won't be any difference in them. And I personally believe if the Republican ever wins another election, they will have to come around and accept this immorality. I believe they'll have to, and I believe that this Christie fella right here, I believe that Governor Christie will be the first one that comes out. He claims to be a Republican, and he is a Republican, but I believe that people will back him because of his conservatism, but at the same time, the moral issues, you might as well back the Democrats. But if you go back to the Bible, let me tell you something, folks. It doesn't matter to me what you do or who you vote for or how you vote. It's none of my business. I'm not a politician. But I can tell you this. If you vote for anyone, I don't care who it is, you vote for anyone that believes that gay rights, gay marriage, and so forth, if they believe that it's all right to abort little babies, you'll not enter the kingdom of heaven, as I just read for you. You will not enter the kingdom of heaven. And let me tell you something. When someone tells you what they are going to do if you elect them and you vote for them, you're just as guilty as they are in God's sight. You see, that's like if I told you I'm going to go down and rob a bank, let me borrow your gun. You loan me your gun and you're sitting at home in your easy chair and I go down and rob the bank, you're guilty as I am because you participated in it by letting me borrow your gun. That is the same thing. If you know what a politician is going to do and you vote for that politician, you're as guilty as that politician is, whatever he does, as long as you knew what he stood for or she stood for before you voted for him. And so with that, I'm going to close, but I want to ask you, do you know for sure that if your heart quit beating, that you would go to heaven? As I just read, people that commit these sins would not enter the kingdom of heaven. But he goes on to say, but you are washed, you are cleansed, you are justified. Maybe you've committed some of those sins. Maybe you're a homosexual today and you're listening to this broadcast. Let me tell you, God loves you and he will forgive you of your sin, any sin that you've ever committed. Just repeat this short prayer, mean it down deep in your heart, and God is going to forgive you and you're going to be a born-again believer. Be willing to change. That's called repentance. Heavenly Father, dear God, I know that I'm a sinner. And Father, I don't want

0: 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Right now, Lord Jesus, I ask you to come into my life, take over my life. 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